0: One of Antonio Vivaldi's mandolin concertos there. Avi Avital played mandolin, with Ophira Zakai playing lute, Mahan Esfahani playing harpsichord, and Patrick Sepik playing cello. 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
0: Zoltán Kodály and Béla Bartók were the dynamic duo of song collecting. The two of them did pioneering work in the field of ethnomusicology. They incorporated folk songs into their music, and Kodály realized that genuine Hungarian folk songs could only be found at their original source, in the oral traditions of folks living in rural villages. So they went out and they found them. One of the oldest melodies that Kodály found was a folk song called The Peacock, an urgent prayer for freedom from imprisonment. Kodály created variations on that old tune, and they're played here by the Atlanta Symphony Orchestra, conducted by Yoel Levy.

0: Variations on a Hungarian Folk Song, otherwise known as the Peacock Variations, by Zoltán Kodály. Joel Levy conducted the Atlanta Symphony Orchestra.
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Introduction and Allegro by Maurice Ravel. That was harpist Yolanda Kandonassis there with flutist Alexa Still, clarinetist Richard Hawkins, and the Jupiter String Quartet. It's 1 minute before 8 o'clock. I'm Aaron Kane. Thanks for listening along with me. Right now we're listening to music of Zara Levina, a rhapsody that we'll get to hear next hour, on your classical Minnesota Public Radio. 99.5 KSJN Minneapolis, St. Paul, bringing music to life with member support. Well, if there's a trend in the weather over the next couple of days, it's that the highs will get a tiny bit higher and the lows will get a tiny bit lower, but it doesn't seem like it'll be that noticeable. Mostly cloudy tonight with lows in the mid-50s. Tomorrow, partly sunny with highs in the upper 60s. And Sunday night, mostly cloudy again, with lows in the lower 50s.

0: A performance from this past January at the Gewandhaus in Leipzig. That was the Symphony No. 1 by Paul Ben-Haim. Omer Meyer-Velber conducted the Leipzig Gewandhaus Orchestra. 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Guests will hear Mussorgsky's pictures at an exhibition October 16th and 17th. 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
0: Minnesota Winds, our state's brand new professional concert band, is taking the stage for an unforgettable celebration led by powerhouse guest conductor Cynthia Johnston Turner. Tom Cran hosts the live broadcast this Thursday night at 7, right here on Your Classical, Minnesota Public Radio. Music for two pianos now by Zara Levina. This is the Hebrew Rhapsody.

0: Hebrew Rhapsody by Zara Levina, played there by pianists Maria Lettberg and Katya Chimberji, who is the granddaughter of Zara Levina and also a composer like her grandmother.
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The Adagietto from the Symphony No. 5 by Gustav Mahler. Lauren Mazel conducted the Vienna Philharmonic. Just ahead of 9 o'clock, and you're listening to Your Classical, Minnesota Public Radio. 99.5 KSJN, Minneapolis, St. Paul, bringing music to life with member support. And this is the music of Philip Glass that you'll get to hear in this next hour. Tonight, mostly cloudy skies in the Twin Cities. The lows should be in the mid-50s overnight. A partly sunny day in store for us tomorrow, with highs on Sunday in the upper 60s.

0: 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That was the London Chamber Orchestra, conducted by Christopher Warren Green. Coming up, music for a ballet by one of the most important composers from Finland. No, the other one. 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
0: Just when you think that Jean Sibelius cornered the market on fairy tale music of Finnish legend, along comes Erkki Mellartin. Well, he didn't come along. He lived at pretty much the same time that Sibelius did. This is music he wrote for a ballet called The Blue Pearl. And just to set the scene for you here, it's an island in the South Sea. There's a sea monster who's taken a princess prisoner. The monster has a blue pearl in its crown, which gives it powers over the forces of nature. Enter Prince. He's shipwrecked in a storm and defeats the monster. He wins the girl and the pearl, and there was much rejoicing. The Blue Pearl by Erkki Mellartin. Here is the Finnish Radio Symphony Orchestra, conducted by Hannu Lintu.

0: Believe it or not, that music was written for the first full-length ballet that was written in Finland, written by Finnish composer Erkki Mellertin, The Blue Pearl, played there by the Finnish Radio Symphony Orchestra, conducted by Hannu Lintu. Join NPR News' Carrie Miller for Talking Volumes with author Lucy Foley to chat about reinventing Agatha Christie's Miss Marple in Murder at the Grand Alpine Hotel at the O'Shaughnessy Auditorium on September 25th. Tickets at npr.org/events.
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0: Dakota presents Herb Alpert and the Tijuana Brass, coming to Orchestra Hall tomorrow night at 7. You can learn more at minnesotaorchestra.org. Here is one of the Viennese string quartets by Mozart. He'd recently come into contact with the string quartets of Joseph Haydn and was wowed by them. And he incorporated some ideas and inspiration into this quartet, the string quartet number 12 by Wolfgang Amadeus Mozart, played by the Amadeus Quartet.

The String Quartet No. 12 in B-flat by Wolfgang Amadeus Mozart, played there by the Amadeus. It's 1 minute before 10 o'clock. I'm Aaron Kane, and this is music of Gabriela Ortiz that you'll get to hear in this next hour on your classical Minnesota Public Radio, 99.5 KSJN Minneapolis St. Paul. 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Skies should be mostly cloudy tonight and overnight in the Twin Cities, the lows in the mid-50s tonight. Some of those clouds should move on tomorrow, but not all of them. Partly sunny skies for Sunday with highs in the upper 60s, and then the clouds will probably roll back in, making for another mostly cloudy night tomorrow night with lows in the lower 50s. Do you still get excited waiting for the mail? Is that a thing anymore in these modern times? Knowing that a letter or a package is a day or two away and you just know it'll be great? That likely is how guitarist Andres Segovia felt, waiting for a guitar concerto that Manuel Ponce was writing for him. It arrived bit by bit in the post. I'm Aaron Kane. A special delivery from Manuel Ponce is on the way this hour. Don't worry, you'll get to hear it all at once.

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0: This is a heartfelt musical tribute to a musician, to Chilean singer-songwriter Violeta Parra, from Mexican composer Gabriela Ortiz. Six pieces for Violeta.

0: Six Pieces for Violetta by Gabriela Ortiz. Joanne Pierce Martin was the pianist there with the Los Angeles Philharmonic Orchestra conducted by Gustavo Dudamel.
1: What would you do if you got a call that changed your life?
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4: 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I'm Steve Seal. 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
0: Composer Manuel Ponce was from Mexico. Guitarist Andres Segovia was from Spain, and the two of them became friends. Ponce wrote a few pieces for Segovia, who was probably the most famous guitarist in the world at the time. The title of this concerto that Ponce wrote for Segovia is Concierto del Sur, Concerto of the South, and it's not south as in south of the border, as in Mexico. It refers to Segovia's home, the southern part of Spain. Segovia was the mentor of another guitarist, Sharon Isbin. The two of them also became friends. Here is Sharon Isbin playing guitar with the New York Philharmonic in the Concierto del Sur by Manuel Ponce.

The Concierto del Sur by Manuel Ponce, written for Andres Segovia, who was the mentor of the guitarist we heard there, Sharon Isbin, joined by the New York Philharmonic, conducted by José Sarebriere. It's 1 minute before 11 o'clock. This is your classical Minnesota Public Radio. 99.5 KSJN Minneapolis-St. Paul, bringing music to life with member support. This is Orion Weiss playing some of Lajos Janacek's music. You'll get to hear the whole thing coming up in this next hour. Skies should be mostly cloudy overnight tonight in the Twin Cities. Lows right around the mid-50s, taking us into a partly sunny day tomorrow. Highs should be in the upper 60s. Definitely feels like fall is approaching. And then more clouds for Sunday night with lows in the lower 50s.

0: when that symphony was premiered, after those concluding notes, one of the second violinists stood up and took a bow, the composer, Carl Nielsen. That was his first symphony, played by the Royal Danish Orchestra, conducted by Pavel Berglund.
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0: When you hear the word misty, are your first thoughts emotional or meteorological? Both probably work for this piece of music by Leos Janáček. He wrote it when he was not receiving the recognition he felt he deserved as a composer, and he poured a lot of sadness and frustration, but also some vague musical ideas, into this piece for piano, In the Mists by Janáček, played here by Orion Weiss,

In the Mists by Leo Janáček, played there by Orion Weiss. It's 1 minute before midnight. I'm Aaron Kane. Thanks for listening along with me tonight. Up next, the music continues through the night on your classical Minnesota Public Radio. 99.5 KSJN, Minneapolis, St. Paul, bringing music to life with member support. Overnight tonight in the Twin Cities, it'll be mostly cloudy. The temperature should get down into the mid-50s tonight. Tomorrow should be a partly sunny day, with highs in the upper 60s, and then for Sunday night, mostly cloudy again, with lows in the lower 50s.

0: In the first half of the 1800s, when pianos were becoming more affordable, Franz Schubert capitalized on the market by crafting works like that, his fantasy for piano four hands, shared with you there by pianist Leif Ove Andsnes and Bertrand Chamayou. I'm Melanie Renata, with a pretty playful piece for oboe in just a minute. 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
1: 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I'm Steve Seal. 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
0: And you can expect a partly sunny Sunday. Get weather details at the Updraft blog, nprnews.org. She was a student of both Frédéric Chopin and Camille Saint-Saëns. Clémence de Grandval published her first works as a teenager, and she just kept them coming until she was nearly 80 years old. This is just a sliver of her work, her Scherzo, performed by oboist Leos Lencsés and the Budapest Strings.

the Juilliard String Quartet with the work nicknamed The Harp because of the plucked strings that run through the opening movement of that work, Beethoven's 10th string quartet in E flat major. Speaking of the harp, a concerto for the instruments coming up in the next hour, right here on your classical Minnesota Public Radio, 99.5 KSJN, Minneapolis, St. Paul, bringing music to life with member support. Stay with me, and thank you for being with me on this cloudy night. Comfy temps, crack the window open, good sleeping weather, pile on some blankets, enjoy the mid-50s, and then partly sunny skies for Sunday, temps in the upper 60s. Get weather details at the Updraft blog, nprnews.org.

0: Some upbeat late-night theatrical energy by English composer Arthur Sullivan, The Merchant of Venice Suite, shared with you there by the City of Birmingham Symphony, Vivian Dunn at the podium. I'm Melanie Renata, glad to have you here for Music Through the Night. 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
0: Thank you in advance for contributing to the Feel Good playlist. It's just so much fun. And thank you maybe in advance too for your membership support. What began as an evening of casual music making with friends turned into something far more ambitious than Dvorak probably expected. He ended up crafting one of his richest chamber works, his Terzetto in C major. Here's the Stamitz Quartet.

A sparkling work from one of Beethoven's mentors, Johann Albrechtsberger, his harp concerto in C major, the twinkle of harpist Elizabeth Heinen there with the boost of the Bulgarian National Radio Orchestra. This is your classical Minnesota Public Radio. 99.5 KSJN Minneapolis, St. Paul, bringing music to life because of you, because of member support. This swooning little love song swoops into the next hour like a shooting star. It's brief and beautiful. I don't want you to miss it, so please stay with me. And thank you for being with me on this mostly cloudy night. Temps in the mid-50s, but a partly sunny and nice and warm day on the horizon, upper 60s for your Sunday. Get weather details at the Updraft blog, nprnews.org.

0: clarinetist Robert Plain just soaring through a single movement work uplifted by the BBC Scottish Symphony, The Fantasy Sonata by John Ireland. I'm Melanie Renata with an incredible classical guitar solo in just a minute. 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Guests will hear Liszt's Piano Concerto No. 2, performed by Szymon Trzeciński. Also on the program, Mendelssohn's Reformation Symphony. 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
0: 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The family that plays together stays together. Guitarist and composer Celedonio Romero taught his sons everything he knew, and together, as a family, Los Romeros became musical royalty. And here, one of those brothers, the musical prince Ángel Romero, performs one of his father's most beloved works. It's the Suite Andaluza.

sounds of hope and possibilities. The Tenderland Suite by Erin Copeland, shared with you there by the Phoenix Symphony, James Sedaris at the podium. 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The secret ingredient to this piece was love. I'm not kidding. Cesar Franck crafted it through the lens of love as a wedding gift for a friend. It's coming up in the next hour. Stay with me. And thank you for being with me on this cloudy night. Comfy temps in the mid-50s. Then expect partly sunny skies for Sunday, temps in the upper 60s. Gorgeous day on the way. Weather details at the Updraft blog, nprnews.org.

0: Samuel Wesley branched out from his family's religious roots to craft music like that. His third symphony in A major, Matthias Bamert, conducting the London Mozart Players. I'm Melanie Renata. 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And the mood is going to get a bit rowdy in just a moment. For now, you can take it easy knowing that programming tonight is supported by the singers and conductor Matthew Colleton, launching their 23rd concert season this fall with the music of Morten Lauridsen and Caroline Shaw. More info at singersmca.org.
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the passion and the drama of love just dripping from that violin sonata in A major by César Franck. Performing, however, not a violinist, instead, cellist Yo-Yo Ma with pianist Catherine Stott. It is just before 4 a.m. You're listening to Your Classical, Minnesota Public Radio, 99.5 KSJN, Minneapolis, St. Paul, bringing music to life with member support. As your day begins, a fabulous overture is just over the horizon, and it will do what an overture is really good at doing. It'll help you get moving. It's coming up in the next hour. Some clouds as the day begins, but a partly sunny sky is just around the corner. Temps in the upper 60s. Get weather details at the Updraft blog, nprnews.org.

0: crafted originally for the guitar, that orchestrated version of Rodrigo's Serrabanda Lejana, performed for you there by the London Symphony, Enrique Batiste at the podium. I'm Melanie Renata, so glad to be with you this morning. I've got some theatrical sounds for you in just a tick. 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
0: And stay tuned on Sundays after From the Top so you can catch Symphony Cast from 1 to 3 right here on your Classical NPR. There's no warm-up for this work by Richard Strauss. You just dive headfirst into a dramatic interpretation of the myth, the legend, Mr. Don Juan. A musical interpretation of a retelling of that story, one that ends with Don Juan allowing himself to be killed in a duel. Here's the Berlin Philharmonic.

0: And in the end, Don Juan allows himself to be killed in a duel, literally bored to death by his quest to find the perfect woman. And the lesson there being, we're all perfect, duh. Gustavo Dudamel, conducting the Berlin Philharmonic Don Juan by Richard Strauss. I'm Melanie Renata, with a fabulous overture to start your day. Give me 1 minute.
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0: 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Sometimes as the day is beginning, you need something to help you stand in your power, have a little main character energy. That's where an overture comes in. Here's a good one from Schubert. The Magic Harp Overture, performed by the Chamber Orchestra of Europe.

The stage works from Franz Schubert were mostly unsuccessful during his lifetime, but that overture became one of his most enduring pieces, the Chamber Orchestra of Europe there with the Magic Harp Overture. 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A bit of a dreamy romance teases you a bit in this piece by Claude Debussy. It's his Petite Suite. It's coming up in the next hour. Also on the way, a partly sunny day, temps in the upper 60s. Get all the weather details you need at the Updraft blog at nprnews.org.

0: the Dover Quartet and clarinetist David Schifrin serving up some orchestrated jazz, a movement called Heaven from the Ducal Suite by Duke Ellington. Now you head out onto a somewhat spiritual symphonic journey in just a moment. I'm Melanie Renata. And I have to tell you how support this morning comes from the Guthrie Theater, presenting Waiting for Godot. This seminal play by Samuel Beckett explores the human impulse to keep showing up, even when nothing changes. Now through October 11th, information and tickets at GuthrieTheater.org.
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0: The Hispanic Heritage Month stream, just one of many curated streams made possible because of membership support. It might be a little early for a morning hike, but we're doing it anyway. You climb a musical mountain here with the Royal Liverpool Philharmonic, music that is honestly both breathtaking and life-giving. It's the second symphony of Alan Hovhaness, known as Mysterious Mountain.

0: A work that breathes life into your lungs. Mysterious Mountain by Alan Hovhaness, his second symphony, Gerard Schwartz conducting the Royal Liverpool Philharmonic. I'm Melanie Renata, with the soft sounds of Debussy in just a bit.
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0: After you've done that fall cleaning, donated that vehicle, cleared all the clutter, come hang out with us. We've got a ton of different events still going on yet this month. Looking into the fall, there's some other good stuff on the horizon. I'm talking about happy hours with our sister station, The Current. 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Nearly a full third of Debussy's art songs were inspired by one specific poet, 19th century French poet Paul Verlaine. This is one of those works, his Petite Suite.

Good Sunday morning. 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

0: 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Today, partly sunny, highs in the upper 60s, mostly cloudy tonight, lows around 50, mostly cloudy on Monday, highs in the low 60s, clouds on the decrease on Monday night, and it's going to start getting a little chillier at night starting on Monday with lows in the middle 40s. Maybe soup weather is right around the corner. Pipe Dreams continues right now.
1: 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We will continue with more organists in concert here in just a moment, but first, here's what's in store for you next week on Pipe Dreams. We visit New York City on our next Pipe Dreams program to showcase students of Paul Jacobs from the Juilliard School playing one of the city's most iconic instruments at the Riverside Church, in a wide-ranging program that embraces everything from one of the oldest organ scores to a brand new piece in its premiere performance. We'll hear works by Calvin Hampton and John Rutter, John Weaver and John Ireland, Marco Jimenez and Henri Tomasi, two pieces for organ alone, organ duet, organ with viola, and with trumpet as well. It's all young talent in the spotlight, taking us up by the riverside. Juilliard students this week on Pipe Dreams from American Public Media. I'm Michael Barone. I hope you'll be listening Sunday morning beginning at 6 here on Your Classical Minnesota Public Radio. That's next week's Pipe Dreams program, Ohio Highlights. More organists in concert coming up here in just a moment, but now a listing of some organ activity, and you can attend these concerts. In fact, today at 3 o'clock in the St. Thomas Aquinas Chapel on the campus of the University of St. Thomas in St. Paul, guest recitalist Aaron David Miller will be presenting a mixed program and a gesture of gratitude to the university from Professor Emeritus Jean Audette. Aaron will be playing on the Gabriel Ney pipe organ. It's a splendid instrument. 3 o'clock this afternoon, it is free. Also this afternoon at 4 o'clock, guest organist and composer Brenda Portman presents a solo concert on the Cassavant organ at First Presbyterian Church in Rochester, Minnesota. 512 3rd Street Southwest is the address for that. Later in the week, Alex Swanson presides over the 51st annual Silent Movie Night, sponsored by the Red River Valley Theater Organ Society, featuring the 4-manual 27-rank Wurlitzer pipe organ at the Fargo Theater downtown on Broadway. The first movie ever shown at the Fargo Theater's opening back in 1926 was The Man in the Box, starring Sidney Chaplin. And it will be shown again on Friday at 7 o'clock, a 100th anniversary program in Fargo. Also on Friday at 7:30, the choir of Christ Church Cathedral, Oxford, England, makes a very rare appearance at the Cathedral of St. Mark in Minneapolis. You are encouraged to attend. It will be a spectacular evening of choral and organ music. 7:30 in Minneapolis, the choir of Christ Church Cathedral, Oxford. Coming up on Saturday, a 7 o'clock program at the Lumen Christi Catholic Community, a church featuring a splendid Schantz pipe organ in St. Paul at 2055 Boland Avenue. Emeritus faculty recitalists Chris Cation and David Jenkins perform a Bach and Forth program with works of Johann Sebastian, Wilhelm Friedemann, and Carl Philipp Emanuel Bach. That's next Saturday at 7:30, Lumen Christi in St. Paul. Also next Saturday in Rochester, a 7 o'clock program, John Dixon presents an inaugural concert on the recently expanded Cassavant organ at Gloria Dei Lutheran Church in Rochester on 12th Avenue Northwest. Mr. Dixon will serve as guest organist during the Sunday, September 27th worship service, and he's got a goal to perform in all 50 states. Minnesota is his 49th, getting there. Next Sunday, guest recitalist Mallory Thompson leads the Minnesota Winds in a varied program that concludes with David Maslanka's Fourth Symphony that has an important organ part to be played by Gregory Patterson, that featuring the Blackington Pipe Organ at Bethel University's Concert Hall in Arden Hills. That's next Sunday, 2 o'clock. 3 o'clock next Sunday, Duluth Superior musicians present a special program, organ and orchestra, including works by Mozart and Handel and Haydn. The historic Felgemacher Pipe Organ at Sacred Heart Music Center will be presented. Also next Sunday, the very talented local high school organist Gabriel Rivera Bird plays a solo program on the magnificent instrument in the Cathedral of St. Joseph the Workman in La Crosse, Wisconsin. 3 o'clock, 3:30 next Sunday for that. Details of these and many other upcoming organ activities can be found listed online at pipedreams.org/events.

A bit of Bach in the background, setting of the chorale by the Waters of Babylon, performance by Margaret Phillips on the organ in the church in St. Nicholas, Belgium. Details of the many upcoming regional organ events can be found online at pipedreams.org/events. 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

More performances from Holy Rosary Cathedral in Toledo, Ohio. The choir led by Paul Monachino, with organ accompaniments provided by Michael Gartz, exploring the resources of the recently restored 1931 Skinner pipe organ. A setting by Philip Stopford, Locus Iste, and before it by Larry King, Let Us Love in Deed and Truth. And here's a moment from the Mass in G by Schubert, the Kyrie, Lord, have mercy.

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1: 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More great companionship and music coming up, as always, at noon as well. It's From the Top, which is a fabulous program showcasing so many fabulously talented young people from around our country. And also, it's not just the talent and their performances, which are wonderful, which they are, but some of the backstories and side stories of other things they're interested in that are more often than not non-musical pursuits. So catch up with that coming up at noon, Symphony Cast this afternoon, and great music and companionship all the way along in between. The forecast for today, partly sunny, highs in the upper 60s, just mild winds out of the northeast, mostly cloudy tonight, lows around 50, mostly cloudy on Monday, highs in the low 60s, and then lows start dipping into the 40s overnight starting Monday night.
2: Good morning, I'm Kevin O'Connor, and birthdays today include George R.R. Martin, 1948, American and fantasy sci-fi author, born in Bayonne, New Jersey, and 1946, a very innovative, though not household word, sort of violinist, Billy Bang, a largely improvisational and swing American free jazz violinist, born in Mobile, Alabama. He passed in 2011. Here's an overture in the Italian style by Franz Schubert, Nemi Järvi, and the Stockholm Sinfonietta.

0: Overture in the Italian style, quite imitative, but at the same time, very unique to Franz Schubert, namely Järvi there with the Stockholm Sinfonietta. Coming up next, if you like your vocals in the beautiful close part harmonies with an early influence, we'll have something from Carl Jenkins next.
1: 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I'm Steve Seal. That's coming up on APM SymphonyCast. 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
0: 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Rhapsody in Black, you can check out this week's episode, and that's at yourclassical.org. It's Randall Gooseby. Carl Jenkins' Nunc Dimittis is an a cappella motet originally taken from his larger scale work, The Healer, a cantata for St. Luke. He likes to blend traditional sacred choral textures with his signature melodic approach. Here it is, Nunc Dimittis, Carl Jenkins. We have Stephen Layton conducting polyphony.

0: That was a string quartet number 28 by Franz Joseph Haydn, and we heard the Daedalus Quartet in performance there. I'm Kevin O'Connor. We'll have one more for the hour from Henry V.
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0: Looking forward to that. String Quartet number 28. 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

That was the Henry V Suite. William Walton composed that. Andrew Litton conducted the Bournemouth Symphony Orchestra. I'm Kevin O'Connor. 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And thanks for donating at the State Fair. It's already been like a half a month. Can you believe it? Join NPR News' Carrie Miller for Talking Volumes with author Lucy Foley to chat about reinventing Agatha Christie's Miss Marple and the murder at Grand Alpine Hotel at the O'Shaughnessy Auditorium on September 25th. Tickets at npr.org/events. Looking at a very pleasant day compared to the last couple, anyway. It should be sunny, highs in the mid-60s, right about in the pocket for this time of year. Winds pretty light out of the northeast and cloudy tonight, low in the low 50s, partly sunny and 56 in the Twin Cities.

like father, like son. From a very young age, Luigi Boccherini and his father made beautiful music together.

0: That was the Beatrix and Benedict Overture, and Colin Davis conducted there the Dresden State Orchestra. I'm Kevin O'Connor, hanging out with you here for just a little bit. We have a period in Luigi Boccherini's life that was really unexamined, but we'll examine this particular part of it coming up.
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0: 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So good to have your company on a Sunday morning. I do appreciate it. Looks like it's going to be some terrific music, as it always is. But this one in particular, I think you'll enjoy. It's a cello concerto from Luigi Boccherini, a period of his life that was quite stable, actually. He settled in Madrid in 1769 under the service of Don Luis, the younger brother of Charles III, who insisted that Boccherini compose only for him. During these years in the household service of the royal family, Boccherini composed mostly string quartets and quintets. He eventually wrote about 100 of each, imagine that, and more than 100 of other types of chamber music. Here's a cello concerto, number 9, Luigi Boccherini. It's Camerata Salzburg, and John Wang is the cellist.

0: Tailor-made by one great guitarist or guitar composer for another. That was written for Andre Segovia. And it's the Sonatina Andante, Federico Torroba. Robert Kraft was the guitarist.
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0: 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From the top today, celebrating the stories of young classically trained musicians, FTT will celebrate its 20-year partnership with the Jack Kent Cook Foundation and the foundation's own 25th birthday. Noon.

Piano Concerto No. 3 by Tchaikovsky. That was the Czech Philharmonic Orchestra. 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Join NPR News' Carrie Miller for Talking Volumes and author Lucy Foley to chat about reinventing Agatha Christie's Miss Marple and the murder at the Grand Alpine Hotel at the O'Shaughnessy Auditorium on September 25th. Tickets at npr.org/events. We are looking at a very nice day, actually, right about in the pocket for this time of year. We'll have just a few clouds. Today's high in the mid-60s. Those northeast winds will be up to about 15 miles per hour. Cloudy tonight, low in the low 50s. Northeast winds, 5 to 10. And currently under mostly sunny skies, 58.

0: One of the earliest American guitar virtuosos is African-American composer and musician Justin Holland. He had a successful career as a performer, a composer, an author, all before the Civil War. He's one of the most important guitarists of his generation and of history, really. Yet a lot of his music had never been recorded until recently. That was guitarist Mark Del Priora with Elfin Waltzes by Justin Holland. That recording is actually a special commission by American Public Media, Minnesota Public Radio's parent company. So that is your member dollars hard at work, getting music that's never been recorded, recorded for the first time.
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0: Along with members, programming is supported by the Singers and conductor Matthew Culleton, launching their 23rd concert season this fall with the music of Morten Lauridsen and Caroline Shaw. More info at singersmca.org. How about a little trumpet concerto to go with your morning tea? This is by Johann Hummel. It's performed by the Philharmonia Orchestra with soloist Bebe Black.

0: trumpet concerto by Johann Hummel. Claudio Simone conducted the Philharmonia Orchestra, and the soloist was B.B. Black. That's on Your Classical Minnesota Public Radio. 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
0: Hugo Alfvén was a central figure of Sweden's music scene for over half a century, but for a period of time, he considered calling it quits. He loved painting, and he really wanted to be an artist instead of a musician, but he eventually came back to music. This is one of his most popular pieces.

0: One of the most popular pieces by Swedish composer Hugo Alfvén. Swedish Rhapsody No. 1, called Midsummer Vigil. Neeme Järvi conducted the Gothenburg Symphony Orchestra. It's just about 11 o'clock at your classical Minnesota Public Radio. 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
0: The sunshine returns in the Twin Cities today. Really nice after a couple gloomy days. Sunny throughout the day, maybe a mix of clouds and sun, mid-60s.
2: You know, I've been obsessed with Beethoven for just about all of my life, and there's hardly been a day in the last 20 years when I didn't work on some Beethoven, but now, at any given point, there are probably sort of 7 or 8 sonatas I'm working on in various stages of development. So I really do feel like I'm living and breathing and eating and sleeping Beethoven.
0: That's pianist Jonathan Biss talking about a composer who he's loved his entire life. Coming up, you get to hear him perform a Beethoven sonata. That's on the way in about a half an hour.

0: The Los Angeles Chamber Orchestra with violinist Hilary Hahn and conductor Jeffrey Kahan. That was Bach's Violin Concerto No. 2. From Bach, we'll hear Beethoven coming up in just a minute.
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0: Something to look forward to middle of this week from Your Classical NPR, where support comes from our members. And programming is supported by the Minnesota Opera, presenting The Many Deaths of Layla Starr. Adapted from a graphic novel, this world premiere blends myth, humor, and humanity. It runs October 31st through November 8th at the Ordway. More info at mnopera.org. In 2011, pianist Jonathan Biss planned to record all of Beethoven's sonatas. He thought this would take him about 10 years or so. Fast forward to 2020, and he says that the life of confinement during COVID gave him the time and space to examine relationships with music and himself. And here's what he has to say about the power of Beethoven.
2: 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Beethoven's music marries unbelievable accomplishment with ragingly powerful personality. And that's a pretty potent mix, you know. So I think, you know, Beethoven's music has, for those reasons, among many others, has captured the public imagination since, you know, since the time it was written.

0: Jonathan Biss playing some Beethoven, Piano Sonata No. 6. 11:45 at your classical Minnesota Public Radio, where programming is supported by our members and the Minnesota Orchestra's season opening concerts. 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
0: So that's coming up in about 15 minutes.

0: Four Characteristic Waltzes by Samuel Coleridge Taylor. 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
0: 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Right now it's 62 in St. Paul, a mix of clouds and sun today, temperatures in the mid to upper 60s, with clouds tonight and upper 40s.

Welcome to From the Top, where outstanding young musicians come to play. I'm your host, pianist Peter Dugan. That was the third movement of Franz Schubert's Quartet No. 14 in D minor, performed by the Callisto Quartet, violinists Cameron Daly and Gregory Lewis, violist Eva Kennedy, and cellist Hannah Moses. Eva and Hannah are alums of From the Top, and Hannah was a winner of the Jack Kent Cook Young Artist Award. Can you imagine being a teenager and receiving $10,000 to pursue your dream? How could funds for training, supplies, or simply being in the right room change your life's journey? For the past two decades, From the Top has been in the wonderful position of making this dream come true for hundreds of talented young musicians, thanks entirely to our partnership with the extraordinary Jack Kent Cook Foundation and the creation of the Jack Kent Cook Young Artist Award. This need-based award grants up to $10,000 to help offset the costs of studying classical music. This year, the Jack Kent Cook Foundation, whose awards advance the education of exceptionally promising students who have financial need, embarks on its 25th anniversary. Today, in celebration of their silver anniversary and our 20-year collaboration, we're doing something a little unique. Joining us today are five remarkable people. We'll meet the executive director of the Jack Kent Cook Foundation and four all-star From the Top alums who received the Jack Kent Cook Young Artist Award and performed on our show when they were teenagers. We'll discover how the award empowered each of them to make their special mark on the musical world. Let's first give a warm welcome back to flutist Anthony Triunfo. Back in 2014, 19-year-old Anthony performed on our show after winning the Jack Kent Cook Young Artist Award. Since then, Anthony received his bachelor's and master's degrees from the Colburn School. He's performed on stages around the world from the Edmonton Symphony to the Kennedy Center, and he regularly plays with the Pro Musica Chamber Orchestra. Now we'll listen to his performance of the first movement of the Flute Sonata by Czech composer Erwin Schulhoff with fellow From the Top alum Dominic Cayley on piano.

0: You just heard From the Top alum and Jack Kent Cooke Young Artist Award winner Anthony Trionfo perform the first movement of Erwin Schulhoff's Flute Sonata with another From the Top alum, Dominic Cayley, on the piano. Anthony, welcome back to From the Top.
1: Thanks for having me. My pleasure.
0: Well, let's talk a little bit about that beautiful piece of music we just heard, Schulhoff's Flute Sonata, not a piece that's performed all that often, or at least I've never played it, but gosh, I loved what you and Dominic did with it. Tell our listeners a little bit about why this piece attracted you.
1: Sure. It was recorded as part of a series called the Recovered Voices series, hosted at the Colburn School, in which we were highlighting composers who were often overlooked or for their time were banned, frankly. Schulhoff ended up dying in a concentration camp. So his music was lost for a long time, but it's making a great resurgence, and he has a plethora of styles and moods ranging from what we heard today to more jazz-inspired pieces and really, really fun dance-type pieces.
0: Of course, today we're celebrating the Jack Kent Cooke Foundation and the Jack Kent Cooke Award. What did your life look like back when you first applied to be on From the Top and for the Jack Kent Cooke Award?
1: So at the time that I applied for From the Top for the first time in the Jack Kent Cooke Young Artist Award, I was studying at the Interlochen Arts Academy in Michigan.
0: And how did you feel when you learned that you'd won the Jack Kent Cooke Award?
1: I mean, I was so elated. I remember that I didn't quite grasp it or feel that it was real. I mean, I had no idea how much it would impact my life and change my life, even though I knew of others that had gotten it. It was a little bit of a nod that I was doing something right and going in the right direction with my career.
0: We've talked about being a citizen artist, and you're such a good example of that. I was wondering if you could talk a little bit about the nonprofit you founded.
1: Sure. So I helped start a nonprofit organization called the Umoja Flute Institute. Umoja means unity. We started in 2020 during the pandemic. And you might be familiar with the flutist composer Valerie Coleman. She sent out a random message to a whole bunch of flutists saying, "Hey, you should create some sort of group for Black flutists." And we were like, "Oh, when Valerie Coleman tells you to do something, you do it." And we're in our fifth year now, which is amazing. And our mission is to help flutists of African descent to succeed and thrive at all levels of music making.
0: Any favorite memories or anecdotes that you could share from your work in music education and equity?
1: One of the highlights of my educating career was last year teaching the recorder to about 300 students in the public school system of New York across all the boroughs, giving children a chance to experience making music for the first time in their first notes ever. Was really cool, especially in these schools that did not have music programs already for themselves.
0: If you spent a whole day or a week immersed in that kind of work with the recorder teaching, and then at the end of that week you were to find yourself on a concert stage, classical, formal setting, would you approach the stage any differently?
1: That is an amazing question. And the answer is yes. I think in the best way possible, I've learned to not care so much while I'm on stage. And I think that's freed up my artistry and my ability to communicate with an audience. Because you go into a classroom of 30 kids and they, frankly, they don't care where I came from or where I've played or where I've traveled to perform. They're just there to experience something. And the same thing has gone on into my audience. Of course, I want them to enjoy the experience, but I'm way less focused on how they perceive me and the place of a flutist in front of an orchestra or in a recital. And I don't say this nihilistically, but it doesn't matter. But it's really allowed me to enter any room with a new sense of confidence and self-assuredness in myself, in that I'm happy to be doing what I'm doing at the end of the day.
0: You set the bar pretty high, not just with your music making, but the way that you engage with the community. I think you're a real inspiration to the next generation. We appreciate you.
1: Thank you for having me, and thank you for all that you do.
0: Anthony Trionfo, flutist and From the Top alum from Las Vegas, Nevada.
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0: Now let's meet violinist and arts administrator Karen Cueva from Burke, Virginia. Karen was last on our program with her violin back in 2008, when at 17 years old, she won the Jack Kent Cooke Young Artist Award. Since then, Karen studied violin performance at Juilliard and got her Master's of Education from Harvard University. She's led youth development programs for Carnegie Hall and the Lewis Prize for Music. Her work has focused on providing equitable opportunities for young artists to access music education and express themselves, including through the Boston-based ensemble that she co-founded in 2015, the Du Bois Orchestra. Let's enjoy a performance from the Du Bois Orchestra led by Dominique Hoskin. Here's the first movement of Symphony No. 2 in D major, composed by Joseph Bologna, Chevalier de Saint-Georges.

0: That was the first movement of Symphony No. 2 in D major, composed by Joseph Bologna Chevalier de Saint-Georges, and performed by Dominic Hoskin and the Du Bois Orchestra, an orchestra co-founded by Jack Kent Cook and From the Top alum Karen Cueva. Well, Karen, thank you so much for joining us. Thanks for coming back to From the Top.
1: Always. It's one of my favorite places to be.
0: It's really exciting that we got to share that performance by an orchestra that you helped to create. What first drew you to create the Du Bois Orchestra?
1: I had just landed in Cambridge, Massachusetts to pursue further graduate school. And I was at the Harvard Graduate School of Education. And when I got to campus, one of the first things I sought out was an ensemble to play, and joined a graduate orchestra and felt like it was a continuation of a lot of the same repertoire that we'd been learning and mastering over so many years. And I connected with other wonderful students, my co-founder, Kai Johannes Polsofer, and we decided that we wanted a new group that was dedicated to a more expansive consideration of the orchestral canon. So we launched a new group, opened it up to students from all across Boston music schools, opened it up intergenerationally, even had a Harvard math professor in our orchestra, and were able to create a space that felt not just like an orchestra that was standing up for real values to overcome social exclusion, to highlight voices from underrepresented composers, and also was a fun hangout space where we could come together, make good music, and be together.
0: Well, today we're celebrating the Jack Kent Cook Foundation, and specifically the Jack Kent Cook Award that we give out here at From the Top. What did your life look like back when you first applied for From the Top and for the Jack Kent Cook Award?
1: I believe I was 17 years old. It was a time of great change for me. When I was able to connect with From the Top, learned about the Jack Kent Cook Award opportunity, to be honest, it felt very far away. It felt like something that, for me, as someone who was going to be a first-generation college student, so to win an award like that was such an affirmation of not only the efforts of learning this instrument, but also my family's efforts to be able to send me to a school like Walnut Hill and to be able to really dream of a life in music.
0: You made this transition from being a performance major to then going up to Harvard, getting involved in music education. What made you want to focus on music education and specifically on making music equitable? Was there a personal experience that put you on that path?
1: As I went through my musical journey, I noticed that as I was progressing and getting into different rooms, I was quickly becoming an only, and I wasn't seeing a lot of peers my age that were reflective of my culture. And I was really curious about that. I just remember thinking, I cannot be the one. And there's got to be more folks. As I built more community, I noticed very quickly there's a lot of folks that are following their passions. And at the same time, there are sort of, on your musical journey, sometimes there are off-ramps. It could be financial. It could be geographical. And that's not just for Latinos, that's for anyone.
0: So much of what we've been talking about today centers around relationships and the idea of connection, connecting through music. Do you have a favorite memory of connecting with a young person over music?
1: I think one of my favorite memories was I was teaching at a Sistema-based program called Opportunity Music Project. And I was probably 19 years old. And at the same time, I was going to Juilliard and I was doing regular Juilliard orchestra rehearsal. At the time, Alan Gilbert was at the podium. And so I walked up to Alan Gilbert during rehearsal break, which was a bit nerve-wracking. And I said, hi, I teach these amazing kids and I would love for them to come to our concert. Do you think they could come backstage? And he said, absolutely, come backstage. And what he didn't really know was that I ended up getting 60 tickets for this concert. And I have the most amazing photo of Alan Gilbert and one of the program students, Jesus, who was probably around 10 years old at the time. And Alan Gilbert is signing everyone's program. And Jesus is looking at me in the camera with a grin ear to ear. And it just felt like, okay, well, here's something I felt like I could do. And that powerful moment for me was a fire to do more.
0: Karen, on behalf of everyone at From the Top, I just want to say thanks for being here today. And it's so inspiring to hear about the great work you're doing to support youth music programs and to help young musicians succeed and give back to their own communities. And we all are just so excited to see where your journey takes you next.
1: Thank you, Peter. I listen to From the Top often. It's in the car. And whenever I hear young people and their exciting interviews, just know that I'm cheering them on because the future is bright.
0: Karen Cueva, violinist and From the Top alum from Burke, Virginia. Peter Dugan here, and I just want to say thank you to Gerald and Susan Slavitt. 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
3: 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I'm Steve Seal. 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
0: Welcome to From the Top, where outstanding young musicians come to play. I'm your host, pianist Peter Dugan. Today, we're celebrating From the Top's 20-year relationship with the Jack Kent Cook Foundation. We're talking to Jack Kent Cook Young Artist Award alumni to hear firsthand how the award changed their lives. Let's welcome now mezzo-soprano Samantha Henke. Sam was a featured young artist on our show back in 2011 when she was 18 years old, the same year she won the Jack Kent Cook Young Artist Award. Since then, Sam studied at Juilliard, receiving both a Bachelor and Master of Music, and she spent the years since performing on stages all around the world, including the Bavarian State Opera, London's Royal Opera House, and the Metropolitan Opera. Today, we'll hear Sam's original 2011 From the Top performance with pianist Christopher O'Reilly. She'll sing Que fais-tu, Blanche Tortorella, from Gounod's Romeo and Juliet.

0: You just heard mezzo-soprano Samantha Henke's 2011 performance of Que fais-tu, Blanche Tortorella, from Gounod's Roméo et Juliette, with Christopher O'Reilly at the piano. Sam is a From the Top alum and Jack Kent Cook Young Artist Award recipient. Sam, welcome back to From the Top.
1: Oh my God, thanks so much.
0: It's awesome to have you on the show. We just got to hear your recording from when you were on the show back in 2011. Take us back to that time. You were 18, performing on From the Top. Have you gone back and listened to it ever?
1: Not in a while.
0: Performance?
1: I had listened to it before I went to the Met for Romeo and Juliet. That just brought back so many things. To be able to sing that at the Met after having done it on From the Top, I was like, okay, so what do I want to, like, what kind of spin do I want to put it on it now, singing it as a grown-up on the best stage in the United States?
0: In fact, we actually have a special treat for our listeners. So we all just heard you performing Que fais-tu from Romeo and Juliet as a teenager. Now we're going to hear you performing that same aria, but this is from the stage of the Metropolitan Opera. Here's just a little clip of that performance from the final dress rehearsal with the Met Orchestra, with Yannick Nézet-Séguin conducting.

0: listening to that now, how do you feel like your interpretation of the character has changed, or your interpretation of the music has evolved?
1: I think I have to start off by saying that I was on quite a journey with this aria. I used it so much back in 2010, 2011 for competitions, for the From the Top recording, for my college auditions. And after, I think, my first year of college, I ended up retiring the aria, and I didn't look at it until just before I went back to the Met. And that was really the thing, that coming back to the aria, I thought, okay, it's been a minute since I've sung this. How am I going to do this differently? Not only has the voice changed, but the upper extension of my voice has opened up. So let's show that off.
0: And what a fun opportunity for our listeners to get to hear the evolution of a voice from you as a teenager until now on the Met stage. Very cool. So what did your life look like back when you first applied for the Jack Kent Cook Award?
1: I was in my final year of high school. I was gearing up for college applications and thinking about, okay, what's this next phase of my life going to be? Of course, I want to be singing. I want to go to conservatory, just hoping that the universe is going to open the doors that you want opened. So it felt like this really big moment of, yes, you're on the right track. And the Jack Kent Cook Award particularly was able to grant me a huge relief financially, because I was able to do other competitions. I was able to purchase a number of scores, CDs, gowns that were useful in performance and auditions.
0: If you could give a vocalist, perhaps on the fence about applying for the Jack Kent Cook Young Artist Award, some advice, what would you say?
1: I would say go for it. Take a risk. And you can always put in another application, but you don't know if you don't try. And there are a lot of people on the other side that believe in you and want to support you.
0: Hear, hear. Sam, thank you so much for spending time with us, for coming back to the show.
1: It's great seeing you, and it's amazing being back on the show. Thank you so much.
0: Samantha Hanke, mezzo-soprano and From the Top alum from Marshfield, Massachusetts. Next up, we have a very special guest. Giuseppe Basili is not actually an alum of From the Top. He is, however, the executive director of the Jack Kent Cook Foundation, and Seppi works tirelessly to support the education of brilliant young people in every field. Seppi, let me just start by thanking you for your time today. And also, we've been celebrating the Jack Kent Cook Foundation throughout the show and speaking with alums, but I have to say myself, as an alum of the foundation, it really changed my life profoundly to receive first the Young Scholars Award and then the College Scholar Award. I can't begin to imagine where my life would have taken me had I not had that support. So from the bottom of my heart, thank you for what you do.
2: Thank you, Peter. It's always great to hear and great to see you.
0: Tell me about Jack Kent Cook and who he was and why education equity was so important to him.
2: Jack Kent Cook was originally Canadian and was a classic sort of Depression era success story. He was also an incredibly talented person. He was a clarinetist and a saxophone player. He worked on cruise ships as a musician before he entered into his next phase, which also had to do with performing, although in his case, it wasn't the arts, but it was actually in sports entrepreneurship. Mr. Cook at various times owned the Los Angeles Lakers, the Los Angeles Kings, and later is very famous for having won 3 Super Bowls with the professional football team here in Washington, D.C. Mr. Cook passed away in 1997, and the foundation was formed in essentially 2000. So we are also in our 25th year.
0: Do you think it was partly his own experiences that led him to want to leave so much of his legacy to education?
2: It's exactly it, Peter. He constantly wondered what trajectory he would have had, which is a little hard to imagine, right, given all the accomplishments he had. But because he didn't get to go to college, he wondered what would his life been like differently if he had had an education. I think that was first and foremost. And then as he formulated the idea, one of the things that he also understood was that he had a community of people that helped make him successful. And he believed that if he could fund scholars, that they could become a community and as a community, go on and help each other professionally, personally, throughout the process.
0: Just before we wrap up, I did want to take a moment to celebrate you personally, Seppi. And what initially drew you to work in this field of supporting young, talented students?
2: my very personal story is I'm a first generation American, and my mom worked for a Yale professor who at age 11 took me aside and said, "Do you know what a boarding school is?" And wow. Of course, I had no idea. And suffice it to say that Jim Osborne took me to visit three different high schools in Connecticut, not far from where we lived. And I ended up going away to school. And, you know, I had all the challenges of a first gen student going to boarding school and bringing my four leisure suits because I had to wear a coat and tie for dinner. It was 1975. It wasn't great. But the point was, is because somebody had taken an interest in me, I've always had that instinct around wanting to give back in this way. And the real payoff for me is I just feel so good about our future. And I think I have a unique seat because I work with young people who are mission driven, who are thoughtful about what they want to be and what's possible. And that's precisely what tells me that our future is going to be better than our today. Mm.
3: Well, it's a beautiful thing that now you're giving back and you're helping to support the next generation of talented students. Thank you so much for your partnership with us at From the Top. 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
0: I've been speaking with our special guest today, Giuseppe Basili, a dear friend to From the Top and the executive director of the Jack Kent Cook Foundation. Back on the airwaves with us today is our next guest, pianist Clayton Stevenson. He was last on our show in 2016 when he was a recipient of the Jack Kent Cook Young Artist Award at 17 years old. Since then, Clayton studied at Harvard and the New England Conservatory. He was a 2022 finalist in the Van Cliburn International Piano Competition. And in 2024, he received an Avery Fisher Career Grant. Let's listen now and enjoy Clayton's talents together as he performs the second movement, Chez Petrushka, from Trois Mouvements de Petrushka by Igor Stravinsky.

0: You just heard From the Top alum and Jack Kent Cooke Young Artist Award recipient Clayton Stevenson perform Chez Petrushka, the second movement of Trois Mouvements de Petrushka by Igor Stravinsky. Welcome back to From the Top, Clayton.
1: Thank you. It feels good to be back.
0: It's so great to have you, and I loved getting to hear your Petrushka.
1: Oh, thank you. Stravinsky is just such a cool composer, and I feel like it's almost a missed opportunity that we only really have maybe two or three really big composers who are into like the neoclassical sound. And it's just something that I adore so much. And Stravinsky just did such a good job of it. And so it's one of my favorites to play.
0: Bring us back now to young Clayton. What kinds of music did your parents listen to?
1: So my mom, she emigrated from China. And so she actually said that one of the tricks that she learned to learn English was to memorize English songs. So she has this catalog of like 50s, 60s, 70s songs that she kind of used to learn English. And she would be playing those throughout. So you would have like jazz songs. You would have some Frank Sinatra. One of her favorite songs is, "Hey, you, get into my car." Which is "Get out of my dreams, get into my car." I think that's the name of the song. And my dad, he played a little bit of guitar amateurly, but he also loved to sing. And so he'd be singing a lot of Caribbean things for me, the Jamaican songs and Jamaica Farewell, for instance, that Belafonte sings, things like that. 6 foot, 7 foot, 8 foot bunch.
0: What did your life look like back when you first applied for the Jack Kent Cooke Award and From the Top?
1: I think the Jack Kent Cooke Award came at a time where I really needed the resources, I think, to facilitate my musical education. I was trying to, like, looking towards college, and so there's all of the applications, but also doing competitions at the time. I spent the award on piano rentals. At that time, I actually didn't own a piano at home yet, and so sometimes when there wasn't a place for me to practice, I would just rent a piano for me to practice on.
0: Who was your support system at the time you applied for the Jack Kent Cooke Award as a teenager?
1: At that time, my father was actually quite sick, and he later passed away, I think, a year after receiving the award. It was really me and my mom. I think that was really the support system I had at the time. But, you know, From the Top was also like family to me. They were so supportive. I was actually doing a From the Top event the day that he passed away, a fundraiser. And they actually found out before I did, because I was still performing and my mom informed them. But the day after, the whole From the Top family sent this beautiful card to me. Everybody signed it. And they donated to the Boys and Girls Club on behalf of him. And so they were kind of a support system that I gained because of this program.
0: Oh, man. I'm so sorry. That must have been really tough. And I'm glad that From the Top was able to provide a little bit of comfort and support during that time. Well, clearly you are living authentically in your own career, in your own life, and congratulations on all of your successes. And thank you so much for spending some time to chat with me today.
1: Thank you so much. Thank you for having me back on From the Top. It really feels like coming full circle.
0: Clayton Stevenson, pianist and From the Top alum from Brooklyn, New York. Well, friends, this trip down memory lane has got me feeling really excited for the future. As a Jack Kent Cooker myself, I know what the Young Artist Award can mean to a young musician, and I can't wait to hear what incredible things the next class of Jack Kent Cooke Young Artist Award recipients will do. To close out today's program, we'll hear from another award-winning chamber ensemble making waves today, the Isidore String Quartet, featuring a Jack Kent Cooke Young Artist violinist, Phoenix Avalon, along with violinist Adrian Steele, violist Devin Moore, and cellist Joshua McClendon. Here they are performing the final movement of Beethoven's String Quartet Opus 127 in E-flat major. I'm pianist Peter Dugan, and I'll meet you here next time on From the Top.

A special thanks to our partners at the Jack Kent Cook Foundation. We're especially grateful to Giuseppe Basili for his support. Today's From the Top was produced by Megan Swan and Molly Quinlan Artwick. 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Thanks to our engineers Simon Rentner, Michael McDermott at Cure Recording, and Drew Townsend. Our associate producer and mastering engineer is Rodrigo Cuenca, and our production manager is Amanda Ross.

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I'm Steve Seal. We're back again this week at the largest classical music festival in the world, the BBC Proms. From July through September, music fans enjoy 8 weeks of amazing celebratory music making with concerts of orchestra, choral, and chamber music held chiefly at London's Royal Albert Hall. If you're a music lover who is new to classical music, the Proms is the perfect place to start exploring. In fact, the first conductor of the Proms, Sir Henry Wood, had just that in mind back in 1895. He wanted this festival to be accessible to the masses, and to this day, it still holds true to that mission. And with that mission established all those years ago, comes the central tone of the Proms Festival. Enjoyment, fun. Even when serious or weighty music is being played, you can hear the excitement in the audience by their always enthusiastic responses of cheers and roaring applause. It's no wonder the Proms is known worldwide as the biggest classical music party there is, one looked forward to every year by thousands of attendees and millions of radio and online listeners around the world, including you today. And one thing that's equally great about this festival is how Prommers are just as excited to hear new classical music, often brand new works from living composers, as they are the chestnuts of the classical repertoire. And just ahead on this concert, we'll hear one of each as the Los Angeles Philharmonic and its music director Gustavo Dudamel pair a Beethoven symphony with a contemporary ballet. The obsessive, often wild rhythms of Beethoven's Symphony No. 7, famously described by Wagner as the apotheosis of the dance, meet the politically charged pulse of Gabriela Ortiz's Revolución Diamantina, music full of visceral, primeval rhythms and mysterious, soulful sound worlds, taking Mexico's 2019 Glitter Revolution as its starting point. A groove-driven, urgent score described as a ritual in motion, roars against female oppression in music of fierce, hypnotic beauty. So get ready to enjoy a terrific two-parter with one of today's most acclaimed and in-demand composers paired with a symphony that never fails to please at the 2026 BBC Proms Festival. Welcome to APM's Symphony Cast. Let's take our seats in the Royal Albert Hall and turn things over to our colleague

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1: Hello and welcome to the Royal Albert Hall, where tonight the Los Angeles Philharmonic Orchestra return with their music director Gustavo Dudamel in this last month of his 17-year leadership before he heads off to take over the New York Phil. Tonight, the UK premiere of the Mexican composer Gabriela Ortiz's Revolución Diamantina, The Glitter Revolution, a glorious score infused with all sorts of rhythmic innovations that have gradually appeared since Beethoven's time. Well, there aren't many more rhythmic pieces than tonight's Beethoven Symphony, his seventh. The years since the pastoral marked a difficult time for him. The French occupation of Vienna depressed him, as did the state of his physical health. That went downhill, and not just his deafness. Finally, Napoleon's armies were on the retreat, and Vienna could celebrate its freedom. A famous doctor suggested Beethoven should spend the summer recuperating in the Bohemian spa town of Teplitz. There he met new friends, his spirits lifted, and his ailments improved. Whatever the combination of reasons, Beethoven returned to Vienna in the autumn of 1811, full of ideas. He started work on his Seventh Symphony straight away and finished it the following May. It's perhaps too easy to try to make a link between Beethoven's state of mind at any one time and the character of the music he wrote then, but it's difficult not to think that his mood of renewed optimism had an effect on music whose relentless rhythmic drive and sheer physical energy is almost unnerving. Well, you heard applause for the guest concertmaster at the Los Angeles Philharmonic, Nurit Bar-Joseph, who tuned the orchestra. And now we have the silence, all eyes on the Bull Run. Another packed house, of course. And Nurit is followed onto the Royal Albert Hall stage by Gustavo Dudamel, joining his, still his, LA Philharmonic to conduct Beethoven's Seventh Symphony.

0: The music Wagner dubbed the apotheosis of the dance, that finale of Beethoven's 7th Symphony. It was really dancing, poundingly so. Tonight, the symphony performed here in the Royal Albert Hall to begin this BBC prom by the Los Angeles Philharmonic Orchestra, conducted by Gustavo Dudamel. Watching them tonight, an orchestra whose string sections sway together. See it with the Berlin Phil, you see it with the Vienna sometimes, but really noticing it tonight. And Gustavo himself, well, throwing himself at the music. Lots of smiles to them. We were talking about the smiling orchestra looking down. There's lots of those on the faces of the players now. Gustavo wandering amongst the players, indicating his wind soloists. I think I want to mention Joseph Pereira, the timpanist, who has got a busy second half, but he's already had a busy first half, looking very cool, calm, collected. Gustavo Dudamel in the middle of his musicians. You wouldn't know he was there if you didn't see that shock of tousled, now greying, curly hair. Gustavo trying to get, yes, the woodwind to their feet, and quite rightly so too. Just blowing kisses, asking them to sit down, bringing the horns to their feet. Almost reluctant, but all three have now gone up. And the trumpets, Jim Wilt and Jeff Strong. And there we go, Joseph Pereira, who I was mentioning, our timpanist tonight. And the complete Los Angeles Phil. Terrific reception for a Beethoven symphony.
1: Took the words right out of my mouth, Martin Handley. There's an example of just how joyous a proms concert can be with a very appreciative crowd at the Royal Albert Hall for this performance by an American orchestra this week. I'm Steve Seal. Symphony Cast is continuing our summer residency in London at the 2026 BBC Proms, one of the longest-running classical music festivals in the world. 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Coming up, the Los Angeles Philharmonic will be joined by the eight upper voices of the L.A. Master Chorale to give the U.K. premiere of a work by the highly decorated contemporary composer Gabriela Ortiz. That's coming up next on APM's Symphony Cast.
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0: Welcome back. I'm Steve Seal. This is APM's Symphony Cast. This week we're in London for the 2026 BBC Proms, one of the longest-running classical music festivals in the world. Now let's return to the Royal Albert Hall to join our friends at the BBC, where we are just about to enjoy the UK premiere of a recent work by the acclaimed contemporary composer Gabriela Ortiz. And the BBC's Martin Handley is going to be joined by conductor Gustavo Dudamel in the BBC box to chat about it.
1: Welcome back from me, Martin Handley, to the second half of tonight's prom as the Los Angeles Philharmonic are reassembling on the Royal Albert Hall stage to perform Gabriela Ortiz's ballet Revolution Diamantina. Gabby says its six short acts traverse various scenarios related to feminism. They're called The Sounds Cats Make, We Don't Love Each Other, Borderland Bodies, Speaking the Unspeakable, Pink Glitter, and Todas, or All. Conductor Gustavo Dudamel regards Gabriela as one of the world's great living composers. So what is it that makes her that?
2: Gabriela embraced the legacy of a huge culture, and she's taking that culture to the next step. Is what I feel what she's doing. I can say that also she's very successful with what she's writing, but she's also opening a path for young composers. And this work that we have done is very important. This Pan-American initiative that we started in Los Angeles to bring these all young composers, you know, that generosity is unique, and her talent to bring all of that culture, ethnical culture, but not only to be exotic, to bring that culture as part of humanity. Although, you know, in South America or Mexico, all of that is part of humanity. So she brings that in the highest level.
1: Gustavo Dudamel, well, it's a packed Royal Albert Hall stage now, including the eight voices, the eight upper voices of the Los Angeles Master Chorale. And all will be conducted by Gustavo Dudamel. Here he comes, rejoining the LA Phil on the Royal Albert Hall stage to give the UK premiere of Gabriela Ortiz's ballet Revolution Diamantina, The Glitter Revolution.

0: a deep bass, perhaps slightly uneasy, at the end of Todas, All, the final act of Gabriela Ortiz's 2023 ballet Revolution di Mantina, the Glitter Revolution, giving its UK premiere to end their prom here in the Royal Albert Hall by the upper voices of the Los Angeles Master Chorale, Chorus Master Grant Gershon, and the Los Angeles Philharmonic Orchestra guest concertmaster Nurit Bar-Joseph, conducted by Gustavo Dudamel. Black all over the platform, except for a bright red harp and a splash of colour from the eight upper voices of the chorale, all wearing red, really rich red earrings. Back he comes. And brings the eight voices of the Los Angeles Master Chorale. They really enjoyed themselves. You could see them grooving along to it when necessary, but absolutely focused. Gabby says that in the end, the ballet talks about the aspiration that only by walking together will we be able to find a way out. Because even though we may have experienced only indirectly much of what has been described here, their cause is also our own, that of all of us, women, men, and all people. Gabriela Ortiz exploring difference and diversity, transcending barriers and finding human connection through music. She does that so brilliantly. And here she comes. Gabriela Ortiz. And a lot of the seated people in the Royal Albert Hall standing. And Gabriela too has scarlet earrings on. She says that by being born at a specific time in a specific place, human beings are arbitrarily divided, experiencing different cultures and lands, but we're all human. Everything else is irrelevant when we're able to see the bigger picture. Gabriela turns around, faces the singers, the eight singers, with their chorus master, Grant Gershon. And Gustavo says of Gabriela, she's one of the most talented composers in the world, not only in the continent, not only in Mexico, in the world. She has an ability to bring harmonies that connect with you. And she tells me she's now busy writing a new opera for LA Opera, which will happen in 2029, with Cristina Rivera Garza, with whom she collaborated on this piece, Revolución Diamantina.
1: And it's proof, once again, how audiences at the Proms Festival always seem just as happy to hear a new work as they are old favorites. Thank you, Martin Handley from the BBC, and that's where we'll take our leave from the Beeb this week. But be sure to tune in again next week as we continue our summer residency at the 2026 BBC Proms Festival here on SymphonyCast. I'm Steve Seal. 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

0: maybe what we need is something to perk it up a bit. I'm Steve Seal. 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

0: 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Music written for a star Russian horn player comes your way right after this. 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
0: And we'll also have Rhapsody in Black coming your way in the next hour here on Your Classical NPR. I'm Bonnie North. Thanks so much for hanging out with me. The French horn, it always has had its fans. It's a beautifully rich sounding instrument. It can be clarion or mellow or both. And a fellow in the 1950s, 40s and 50s, Valery Polekh, was a Russian horn player. And he once said that until he could learn to make it sing, make the French horn sing, that he did not consider himself a virtuoso. Well, and when he finally got to the point where he felt he could make the instrument sing, he asked Reinhold Glier to write him a concerto, and Glier did. Here it is. Marie-Louise Neunecker is the horn soloist, along with the Bamberg Symphony Orchestra, in Reinhold Glier's Horn Concerto.

0: The Horn Concerto by Reinhold Glier, Maria Luisa Neunecker, the soloist, joined by the Bamberg Symphony Orchestra. 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
0: Coming up in the next hour, we will have Vernon Neal's Rhapsody in Black coming your way right here on Your Classical NPR. This is music by Franz Schubert, the third movement of his great symphony, the Symphony No. 9, the Leipzig Gewandhaus Orchestra performs.

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0: American violinist Randall Goosby and pianist Zhu Wang performing Antonín Dvořák's Sonatina. Music of American composer William Grant Still comes your way right after this. 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
0: And that's just one of the many streams you can find at yourclassical.org. I'm Bonnie North. Thanks for joining me. William Grant Still has long been considered to be the dean of African-American classical composers. He's got a long list of firsts and other accolades. He's the first black conductor to lead a white radio orchestra for a national broadcast, for example, and also the first African-American composer to have a symphony premiered by a major U.S. orchestra. Well, in 1948, he was entertaining visitors from England, and he wanted to musically introduce them to Afro-Anglo, Latino, and Native American musical styles, so he wrote miniatures for these friends, and the Calico Winds performs them now.

0: Miniatures by William Grant Still, written in 1948 to introduce some English visitors to Afro-Anglo-Latino and Native American musical styles. The Calico Winds performed. We'll be back in just a moment with music from a Spanish Basque composer compared to Mozart. 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
0: And thank you so, so much for your generosity. More music just ahead on Your Classical NPR. I'm Bonnie North. Thanks so much for joining me. Juan Arriaga, who was a Spanish Basque composer, was known after his death as the Spanish Mozart, not so much because his music sounded like Mozart's, but because his life mirrored Mozart's. He was a child prodigy and an accomplished composer who, like Mozart, died very young. In Arriaga's case, he didn't even reach 20. Here's the finale from one of his symphonies.

The finale of a symphony by Juan Arriaga, performed by the BBC Philharmonic. 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Tickets at npr.org/events. It is going to be cloudy tonight with lows in the upper 40s, mostly cloudy tomorrow. Highs are going to get to around 60, kind of like today. Mostly cloudy tomorrow evening, and then it's going to clear. Lows are going to stay in the mid 40s overnight, but then it's going to be sunny on Tuesday with highs in the mid 60s. 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

0: One of the more than 500 concertos that Antonio Vivaldi wrote, that was La Tempesta di Mare, or Storm at Sea, for flute and ensemble. Masahiro Arita was the soloist, joined by the Tokyo Bach Mozart Ensemble. Music honoring and recognizing Yom Kippur comes your way right after this. 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
0: 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I'm Bonnie North. Thanks for joining me. Yom Kippur, the Day of Atonement, begins tonight at sundown. It is the final day of the High Holy Days and is the holiest and most solemn day in Judaism. It is a time for fasting, spiritual cleansing, repentance, and seeking forgiveness both from God and from anyone that you might have injured in the past year. The Kol Nidre is not a traditional prayer as such, but it is an ancient legal formula that's recited in the synagogue, and it begins the evening service on Yom Kippur. This is Max Brooks' setting of it.

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0: 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It's about 5:52. Aaron Copland wrote Letters from Home in 1944 in the middle of the Second World War. Here's Joanne Folletta with the Buffalo Philharmonic to perform it.

0: Letters from Home, written in 1944 by Aaron Copland. Joanne Folletta led the Buffalo Philharmonic. I'm Bonnie North. Thanks for joining me. 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
0: 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It's going to be cloudy in the Twin Cities tonight, lows in the upper 40s, mostly cloudy tomorrow, highs getting to around 60 degrees. And then the clouds clear out Monday night with lows in the mid 40s, and then it's going to be sunny on Tuesday with highs in the mid 60s. 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

A Barcarolle by Mel Boni, performed by Miriam Barbeau-Cohen. Hello there, I'm Bonnie North. A pleasure to have your company on this Sunday. Hope you're doing well. If you are observing Yom Kippur, may you have an easy fast. If you're getting ready for tomorrow's workday, may

0: 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He was at the piano, and he was joined by the studio orchestra. Music by Mozart. 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
0: 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I'm Bonnie North. Thanks so much for joining me. Mozart's Serenade No. 12 is considered one of his most puzzling and even mysterious works. It's orchestrated for an ensemble that's traditionally employed for light entertainment, but this particular piece is defiantly dark in its character. And another puzzle, Mozart would have, the serenades that he would have written would have consisted of a series of loosely connected movements in dance meters, like five or more movements. But this C minor serenade has only four, which kind of makes it like a symphony. Here's the Serenade No. 12, performed by the Orpheus Chamber Orchestra.

0: The Serenade No. 12 by Wolfgang Amadeus Mozart, members of the Orpheus Chamber Orchestra, performed. 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

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Their second season opener is coming up on September 27th at Benson Great Hall. 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It is cloudy out there in the Twin Cities right now. It's going to stay that way overnight. Lows are going to be in the upper 40s tonight. Mostly cloudy again, stays tomorrow with highs around 60 degrees. The clouds clear out tomorrow night, though, with lows in the mid-40s. And it's going to be sunny on Tuesday, highs in the mid-60s, and clear Tuesday night with lows in the mid-40s. More music coming your way on your Classical Minnesota Public Radio. It's 7 o'clock.